0: There it is, my entire top 20 list this weekend of the best water songs with Styx and Come Sail Away at number one. Again, thank you very much for joining me on these little journeys. I thoroughly enjoy doing the research on this music. I love the music, and I love having you along. I will be back next weekend with another top 20 list. Same time, same station.
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I can wait all night. What's it gonna be, boy? Yes or no? What's it gonna be, boy? Yes or

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About to check outside the games. 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
7: 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Open Tuesday through Sunday, 9 a.m. to 7 p.m. and Sundays 10 till 5. 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
2: This news will serve as a warning to all, but for millennials also feels like a bit of an attack because apparently if you do the peace sign or bunny ears in photos, your fingerprints could be stolen. According to this new report, cell phones are able to capture such high resolution images that it's possible your fingerprints could be extracted from them.
3: That is insane. It is both amazing that technology has come as far as it has, but also not surprising in the least that we can't be trusted with it.
2: No, but before anyone gets too paranoid, a few things to keep in mind. For this to work, you'd have to be pointing your fingers outward, obviously towards the camera. The scammers would need the right technology to pull this off with some seriously advanced AI, although that does seem to be becoming more and more common lately. This is for close-up selfies, so fingers kind of in the forefront. Photo would have to have been taken within a few feet. Arms reach from the camera, they say. But if it's a non-selfie photo, you're standing at a distance, you're probably fine for now. And most importantly to remember, the scammers would also need something to do with these prints. They would need a reason to steal your fingerprints. So if your life is not worth hacking, I don't know that I worry about this. I say that as somebody whose life is probably not worth hacking. Like, you're not going to get a whole lot.
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2: Is there any worse feeling than bombing a job interview?
3: It's up there.
2: You got a feel for this guy.
4: I knew the question was coming. What's your biggest weakness? Know what I said? Oreos. I said Oreos were my biggest weakness. I was like, I'll eat them until the milk's gone. Could be 2, could be 12. Your boy's still looking for a job.
2: Like, you could have said time management, passion, dedication, all of those strengths that could also be perceived as weaknesses. It's like he said he knew, Rubino, the question was coming. Just have a lie ready.
3: I mean, maybe he was hangry. You say weird things when you're hangry. I don't really know. I commend his honesty.
2: Have you never lied to get a job?
3: No. I've never applied for a job that I wasn't qualified for. And if I didn't think I was qualified, I would have just said that.
2: Look at you with your shining moral compass.
3: No, I just can't be bothered lying. You're just going to get caught in it. So I don't think there's much point, especially in a job interview.
2: Fair enough. When I was younger, like 14 through 16, trying to get those like entry level pump and gas type jobs, you know, like, you know how to check oil, you know how to check transmission fluid? Yeah, absolutely.
3: Sure.
2: I'm pretty sure that there are a lot of transmissions in Chatham Kent that went sideways because of me back in the day. More than 9 in 10 people have either embellished their resume or outright lied during an interview. 9 in 10.
3: That is a lot. I just don't know how people think they're going to get away with it.
2: Well, maybe the hope is that if you tell a little white lie, one of the first things that you do when you get the job is learn how to do what you told them you could but actually can't.
3: But why would they teach you to do something you said you could not do?
2: Well, maybe it's not looking for them to teach you, right? Maybe it's kind of learning it behind other people's back. Maybe it's finding another coworker and saying, hey, just give me a little refresher on that Intel, Incel, Hyper-G.

0: that.
1: Not the way I would go about it. 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
2: Hey, it's Jay from Jay and Rubino in the Morning. 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
14: This is from 72 also. About being on the road. It's called Turn the Page. Yeah.
15: One, two, three, and...

0: Rewind.
1: Jay and Rubino Rewind.
2: So more than 9 in 10 people say they've either embellished their resume or outright lied during an interview to get a job. Rubino, you ever done it?
3: No, I don't bother. I'd rather not get caught in a lie, at work or otherwise.
2: I gotta say I'm with Bruce, because he said somebody else is gonna lie to get that job you're going for. If you get the interview, why not lie a little bit to get that paycheck and then haul ass after you get the job to brush up on the skills that you may or may not have had? A lot of people are saying that they would do it again to get the job. Gen Zers do it the most, followed by Millennials, Gen X, and Boomers. So basically it goes youngest to oldest. Mike makes a valid point on that, saying Boomers didn't have to lie because they were actually able to get an entry-level job with entry-level skills. They didn't need 5 years of experience and a university degree to apply for a job that pays $2 more.
3: Lori said when she was in school, the professors actually told them to lie. Like, to some extent, like if they asked if you've used a certain type of software, even if you hadn't or you hadn't heard of it, just say yes and then learn enough of it by the time you start the job. And then maybe you just need a refresher when you start the job. Still think that's way too risky.
2: Andrew, you're of the mindset if you make it to the interview, you actually don't have to lie.
4: Most of the times people are just dying to get somebody in to start working. They just want to make money. So if you show them that you're interested in making them money, usually a quick way in.
2: Interesting. So beyond selling yourself, just tell the employer that you want to make them money, and that could wind up making you money in return.
3: I think Andrew hasn't applied for a job in a while. They are literally being flooded with applications right now. But Alicia, you've applied for a couple jobs lately, and you're on my side.
5: If you can't back up what you're going to say, you're just going to make yourself look like an idiot and not hireable again.
3: Exactly. It's going to come back to bite you.
5: Yeah, because if you get a job and then you can't do it, and then you are let go or whatever, when you need a reference for another job. They're going to be like, no, they just lie about everything. You don't know if they're telling the truth or not.
3: It's going to come back around. I don't think it's worth the risk.
2: I want to hear from somebody who's lied and actually had it come to fruition. But in doing so, they're probably outing themselves. And that might be a CLM, a bit of a career limiting move.
3: I think so.
2: Because if 93% of people say that they have lied to get a job, where are the 93%? And why am I the only one that is comprising them this morning?
3: Mm-hmm.
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0: Rewind.
1: Jay and Rubino Rewind. So get on your bed, blow a
2: scooter and ride. Well, they're doing it, Rubino. The city announced this week that they're going to keep participating in Ontario's e-scooter pilot program.
3: You going to be okay over there?
2: I said it before. The problem that I have isn't with the e-scooters themselves. A lot of people use them for financial or environmental reasons. They've got merit.
3: You just don't like the people that ride them then?
2: Now, I didn't say that either. My issue is that nobody knows, the people on them, the people around them, what the rules are. One minute they're on the sidewalk, the next they're in a bike lane, the next they're cutting you off in traffic.
3: I don't know that that's unlike people driving cars in the city of London. Although, I guess if you drove a scooter into the front of a building, it would do less damage than a car. People might appreciate that.
2: Touche. Point made. I just hope the council makes good on the promise to do a little bit more by way of education and enforcement. Although, neither of those are really fair to taxpayers. A, it's the province's program, which, again, is provincial taxpayers. We'd still have to pay for. And we're the ones that have to fit the bill to explain it. And who do you think is handing out those fines to parents if their underage kids are riding them? You got London police who are already overextended, who we are also paying with our tax dollars, trying to track down a bunch of 13-year-old kids.
3: I feel like they have bigger fish to fry.
2: Yeah. Yeah. And here's the piece is that, you know, a lot of people say, well, you know, they're e-scooters. It's not a big deal. Nearly 200 injuries last year, over 30 hospital stays. One could argue it's a bit of an escalating problem, especially given the fact now, Rubino, we're in this major construction. It's a lot easier to dodge those trouble spots on one of those e-scooters than it is in your car.
3: That is something. You're also way more likely to hurt yourself if you hit a pothole in a scooter than in your car.
2: Oh, man.
3: I digress. Yeah. I mean, are there any other changes outside of the new fines for parents?
2: Not that I'm reading here. Sounds at this point like it's going to stay status quo. Going to keep being allowed in bike lanes, pathways, roads with a speed limit under 50. Again, keep them off the roads, and I'm fine with it. They can't go faster than 24 kilometers an hour. Don't even get me started on that.
3: Speed demons out there. I don't think this is going to stop them.
2: And at no point have they ever been told that they're allowed on sidewalks. So I guess we'll have to wait and see how well this actually gets enforced. The pilot project, by the way, extended through 2029. Pilot project was introduced in 2020.
3: Another thing they're taking forever to figure out.
2: Right.
3: Color me surprised.
2: It's going to, by the time it's all said and done, be nearly a decade in the works. At what point do we stop calling it a pilot and just a long-term project?
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9: 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I'm a host here at Classic Rock 98.1. I'm at Porsche Center London with my new friend Bernie. Now, Bernie, I know that Porsche Center London has a giant event coming up on the 31st of May. Cars and coffee. What is it all about?
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2: Had a Lunchable yesterday because I eat like a toddler, and there has been an unsettling change. The crackers are round. The meat is round. But the cheese is not round anymore. It is strips of cheese now. They are rectangular in shape, and I just don't know why you would do that and why you would change it. I posted this on Instagram to share my disdain for the change. And before you tell me that I'm overreacting, I just want to say, for the record, a ton of people agreed with me. And when I posted in my rage, I did tag Schneider's, who makes Lunchables. I didn't expect them to see it, but they very quickly slid into my DMs.
3: Oh, man. Do I even want to know what they said?
2: Well, they said, "Hey, Sarah, we're excited to announce that real cheese is now standard across all our kits. You told us you wanted simpler ingredients, so we listened. We took the time to ensure this upgrade provides a more natural, wholesome snack without raising costs or changing the convenient taste families love. Along with improved pizza shells and more treat options, these updates reflect our commitment to making Lunchmate a high quality Canadian-made choice. We know change takes a moment to get used to, but we're confident you'll love the move to real ingredients. Thank you for your feedback." Okay. I got a lot of questions.
3: Yeah.
2: So if it's real cheese now, what was I eating before? I realize I probably don't want the answer to that question. I'm still asking. Also, kind of felt like Schneider's was gaslighting me. You asked for this, so we listened. We did this for you. Relax. Relax, Schneider's. And what really gets me is I didn't say anything about the taste of the cheese. I mentioned the shape of the cheese. So now they're saying it's real cheese. Well, that's what gets me here. There's no excuse. Why can't you make the real cheese round?
3: It comes in a wheel.
2: I don't. I have a lot of questions. I got a few answers. But anyway, still waiting on a reply for Schneider's to reach out for a collab.
3: You know what? That is a Lunchmate that I would actually go out and buy.
2: Here's hoping.
3: Can they sell them in the grocery store that come with a Bud Light? Well, I mean, I guess you could sell beer in a grocery store, right?
2: Doug Ford would allow.
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2: Now, Rubino, the EV market's been a bit up and down the past couple of years.
3: ED or EV?
2: EV. Mm. Although pretty sure the ED market's been up and down too, but obviously for different reasons. Electric vehicles set sales records in 2024. Then last year was a bit of a roller coaster, and things have kind of rebounded so far this year. Got to think the fuel prices have something to do with that.
3: I don't think it takes a rocket scientist to figure that out, no.
2: Tesla currently experiencing a bit of a setback, though. They just issued their 11th Cybertruck recall since it debuted in 2023. Doesn't impact all the trucks, but the ones that it is affecting could have some serious problems. The recall was made because they're suffering cracks in the brake rotor stud holes.
3: Which means?
2: Turns out the holes are causing wheels to separate from the hub.
3: So you're basically saying this will cause the wheels to fall off.
2: Bingo!
3: Perfect.
2: Which, in that case, Tesla claims can make the vehicle harder to control.
3: You don't say. I guess self-driving doesn't apply if you've blown a tire off.
2: Or just lost the wheel entirely.
3: My God.
2: Tesla say that they are covering the full cost to repair their Cybertruck. So if you or somebody you know drives one.
3: No, thank God.
2: And the wheel happens to fly off. You can take it and they will fix it.
3: Perfect.
2: Think maybe while it's in the shop, they could do something to make them a little less ridiculous looking?
3: Probably not.
2: Baby steps, I guess.
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2: The songs, the musicians, and the stories that bring them together. 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
3: This time with input from you on social media at Jeff Woods Radio. On top of my head swimming in stories about music, of course, comes a four-part series on just the greatest debut album openers ever. That is, first songs on first albums. And they weren't all home runs either, and so a little curation goes a long way. Such that I've narrowed it down to about 50 ways to really start a first album. We'll go alphabetically by artists so we can make sense of it and you know where you are. Beginning with A for AC/DC, who we didn't even get outside of Australia and New Zealand nearby, if not for imports, such that their first couple albums were Down Under only. The first of which came in 1975. They called it High Voltage before the song of the same name was even recorded. And then they'd combine the first two albums into a new High Voltage. And it would start up by declaring it's a long way to the top if you want to rock and roll. So that's a perfect way to start a record. And lesser known, but no less cool to hear, is the way they started the Aussie version of High Voltage. A song AC/DC had been playing live, dates way back to the so-called Dirty 30s, the Depression, in the hands of a Mississippi Delta blues artist named Big Joe Williams, known for playing a nine-stringed guitar. So he did this song first. Then Van Morrison's band, Them, killed it in a good way in 1964. Ted Nugent's old band, the Amboy Dukes, would do it too. So would Aerosmith. But I tell you, nobody did it quite as powerfully as AC/DC for the opening cut on that debut album, High Voltage. The song that pleads, "Baby, please don't go."

into part one of her four-parter on the greatest debut album openers ever, that from AC/DC's original Down Under only release of High Voltage, their cover of the American blues standard Baby Please Don't Go. After AC/DC come Aerosmith. They began their first album with a song that told of their quest to make it. And the letter A is for the Allmans, who were a fully realized band of brothers from the word go, opening their self-titled debut with the 1-2 punch of Don't Want You No More, It's Not My Cross to Bear. And A is for the supergroup of 1981 that featured members from Yes and Emerson, Lake and Palmer, and lead singer John Wetton from bands like King Crimson and Uriah Heep and the band known as UK. This British band some people were skeptical of with all these keyboards up front, but they ended up on top with the opening song from their debut album, a song written as an apology for a future ex-wife. The signature song of the band known as Asia was Heat of the Moment. Now into the letter B in our look at the greatest debut album openers ever. And the band who came the 24th of May 1974 with an album that became a heck of a good-looking t-shirt, too. White letters on a black background simply reads, Bad Call got started by proclaiming Can't Get Enough of Your Love, Bad Company. And B is for the band who began their first album, 1968's Music from Big Pink, with the song band member Richard Manuel from Ontario wrote with Bob Dylan. They called it Tears of Rage.

from the band known as The Band, and the first cut from the first side from that first album, music from Big Pink. Also from the letter B comes Beatles. How did they begin side one of their first album? Like this. 1, 2.

Back to 1963, the opener from the debut album Please Please Me by the Beatles. And B is for Benatar. Pat Benatar began her 1979 debut In the Heat of the Night with the song Heartbreaker. Black Crowes came out of the gate in 1990 with the opener from Shake Your Moneymaker, singing twice as hard. It was back in 1970 when the first cut from the first Black Sabbath album called Black Sabbath was a song called Black Sabbath. And B is for the band that came 6 years after that with a self-titled album that begins with a song about turning on some music to start your day and losing yourself in a familiar song. Almost too familiar, ask me. More Than a Feeling by Boston. Leave It to the Jeff Beck Group, with future Rolling Stone Ronnie Wood playing the bass and a 23-year-old Rod Stewart singing and putting all kinds of swing into Beck's

0: From the opening cut from the opening album from the Jeff Beck group, Truth, reviving the Yardbird song, Shapes of Things. Into the letter C now includes another Boston band who sounded so good, in no small part, with thanks to Queen producer Roy Thomas Baker, who helped make classic cars, starting with Side One Cut One from their self-titled debut, Good Times Roll. C is also for the Berkeley, California band, formed in 1991, whose lead singer, with the dreadlocks, also had the distinction of having dated two friends from Friends, in both Jennifer Aniston and Courtney Cox. And the way Adam Duritz's band, Counting Crows, started that first album was with a song that ended like this. If you drive 15 minutes north of Berkeley, where Counting Crows are from, you're in El Cerrito, California, where C is for CCR. They came in 1968 with album number one, and Side One Cut One from it, a cover of the screaming Jay Hawkins song, I Put a Spell on You. And we'll be going to California once again with two more legendary bands, including the one with the greatest three-part harmony of the Woodstock era, right here in a moment.
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0: More of rock's greatest debut album openers, that is, first songs on first albums. Another one from the letter C now for Crosby, Stills, and Nash, who got the ball rolling on their self-titled debut with Stephen Stills' love song to folk singer Judy Collins, went like this.

Sweet Judy, Blue Eyes, the first cut from the first side of that first album from Crosby, Stills, and Nash, their self-titled debut of 1969, before Neil joined in time to play Woodstock. Into the letter D now, and bands like the one who started their 1980 debut with a ripper called Rock Brigade, it was Def Leppard. And D is for Dire Straits, who got their start in 1978. The really big one, Sultans of Swing, would open side two. The first cut on side one took us down to the waterline, referencing Scottish-born Mark Knopfler's reflections of growing up in England's northernmost city of Newcastle. Now, 11 years earlier, from Los Angeles, California, the four-man band who started their debut album like this.

That's the way the Doors broke on through, if not on the charts, then at least as the opener, side one caught one of their early 1967 debut album. They closed with the actual breakthrough, which was Light My Fire. Another band from the letter D would be Duran Duran. Opened their self-titled debut of 1981 with the best song they ever did. The video sure helped. Girls on Film. While from the letter E, Leave It to the Eagles to take flight in the summer of 72 with Side One Cut One from their self-titled debut. The song co-written by Jackson Browne and Glenn Frey called Take It Easy. And this record's and Rockstar's favorite. In the opener, from the opener, from Steve Earle. The title song to his 1986 debut album. The one about smoking into Texas with the hammer down and a rockin' little combo from Guitar Town.

0: From March 1986, his debut solo album, the first song from the first side of Guitar Town, there's Steve Earle. More to come in part one of our look at debut album openers with two British legends who in 1977-78 stepped outside of their legendary bands for the very first time with the side one cut ones you get here next.
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0: More now in our look at rock's greatest debut album openers, that is, first songs and first albums, and into the letter F for the first LP from the partly American, partly British band, hence the name Foreigner,
9: started their self-titled debut by declaring how it feels like the first time. And from the letter G, it was 3 years after leaving Genesis that Peter Gabriel's return was marked by the 1977 long player that was the first of his four consecutive self-titled solo albums. Began with one of the many songs captured on tape in the fall of 76 at the Toronto studio, The Soundstage, with Toronto-born producer Bob Ezrin. And while not the hit that Salisbury Hill would become, if you flipped over the single, it was the other side that opened the album and quickly proved how Peter Gabriel, the solo artist, was pure gold.

The opening cut from the debut solo album from Peter Gabriel there, with words about a nervous disorder that plagues a medieval village, causing uncontrollable jerking movements, otherwise known as dancing. Moribund the Burgermeister, the town mayor, the fictitious character who saw his citizens' dance craze as the work of the devil. My first wife's church was of the same mind. Also from the letter G, the guitarist who started his debut solo album, his first outside of Pink Floyd, like this.

0: 1978, the year David Gilmour came with his self-titled debut solo album, opened by proclaiming There's No Way Out of Here. And the letter G is also for Guns N' Roses, who in the summer of 87 came with the fun and games of the opener from Appetite for Destruction in Welcome to the Jungle. And from bands began with the letter H, the opening cut from the Wilson Sisters' 1975 debut album, Dreamboat Annie, the heart song Magic Man. And from their hometown of Seattle, Washington, from 8 years earlier, the first song from the first side from that debut album known as Are You Experienced? If you think you know what it is, there's actually two possible answers. The reason for that, when I look at the greatest debut album openers ever, continues here in a moment.
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5: It's like a background check for your car. Carfax Canada scans over 35 billion data records to uncover possible red flags hiding in its past. Red flags like accidents, money owing, was it well-maintained, and more. 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
0: Now, for Jimi Hendrix fans, it kind of depends on where you lived and what version of his debut album you first got to hear. Because Side One Cut One could be one of two songs. On the UK album release of May 67, it was Foxy Lady. And on the North American version from August 67, was this song.

0: And that's how the North American version of the very first album from the Jimi Hendrix Experience got started. And how part one of our look at the greatest debut album openers ever concludes. Next time in part two, artists and bands from the letters K to O, and nothing but the best side one cut ones. With thanks this time to series producer Robbie J, especially you for listening. These episodes also come out as podcasts. Follow Records and Rockstars where you get yours. Till next time.
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3: Welcome to This Week in Classic Rock, revisiting classic charts and reminding you of what was ruling rock radio back in the day. Today we'll listen to May 17th, 1973. And a reminder that before the mid-80s, there wasn't a rock singles chart, so these are the top albums of the week. Starting with the third studio album and commercial breakthrough for the Doobie Brothers, The Captain and Me. Following the success of Toulouse Street, the band was under pressure to capitalize on it and had to move quickly. So they started reworking old tunes. One of them was an unfinished jam by Tom Johnston called Osborne. Their producer Ted Templeman heard it and pushed Johnson to finish the lyrics, telling him since there was a line about Miss Lucy on the track, to make it about trains. It would be their first top 10 hit and help the album go double platinum. At album 10 this week, The Captain and Me, it's the Doobie Brothers and Long Train Running.
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0: Album 9, the debut studio album from Steely Dan, Can't Buy a Thrill, and Reeling in the Years, this week in classic rock, May 17th, 1973. Up next, Don't Shoot Me, I'm Only the Piano Player, the sixth studio album from Elton John, and first of two he'd release in 1973, the second being Goodbye Yellow Brick Road. Recorded in France at the Chateau d'Erreville, or as known to Elton's band, the Honky Chateau. The album gave Elton his first number one single in Canada and the U.S., Crocodile Rock. The second single would go to number one in Canada, peak at number two in the U.S. Bernie Taupin originally wrote it about a Vietnam vet returning home. Some verses were cut to make it a little more ambiguous, leaving it up to the listener to interpret. At album 8, it's Elton John with Daniel.
1: Number 8.

0: Humble Pie Black Coffee from album 7, Eat It. This Week in Classic Rock, May 17th, 1973. Coming up, a little Hocus Pocus on the charts and War Comes to Cisco. 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
0: Welcome back to This Week in Classic Rock, May 17th, 1973. And our next album gave War their biggest chart hit. It came from their fifth album, The World is a Ghetto, a commercial hit, winning Billboard's Album of the Year as the best-selling album of 1973. The biggest hit from the record, a song inspired by the adventures of Cisco and Pancho from the 50s television show The Cisco Kid. The song would give War their only number one hit in Canada and went to number two on the Hot 100. From album 6, The World is a Ghetto, it's War with the Cisco Kid.
3: Number 6.

0: From album 5, Moving Waves, that is Focus and Hocus Pocus, song 5 this week in classic rock, May 17th, 1973. Up next, the 6th album from Alice Cooper, Billion Dollar Babies. The album became Cooper's top-selling album at the time of release and was his first album to top the Billboard charts. It produced 4 Hot 100 hits, including Hello Hooray, written by Canadian Rolf Kempf, Elected, the title track, Billion Dollar Babies, which featured Donovan on the vocals, and the biggest hit from the album, largely written in response to critics who accused Cooper of corrupting the youth. It peaked at number 25 on the Hot 100, while the album is at number 4 this week. From Alice Cooper, it's No More Mr. Nice Guy.
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0: Alice Cooper, No More Mr. Nice Guy from album 4, Billion Dollar Babies, this week in classic rock, May 17th, 1973. Coming up, a monster smash, and we'll visit the dark side of the moon. Next.
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1: Pink Floyd and Money from album 3, Dark Side of the Moon, this week in Classic Rock, May 17th, 1973. Up next, the debut studio album from the Edgar Winter Group, They Only Come Out at Night. Since this was his first time recording as a group, Winter put together an all-star lineup, including Dan Hartman, Ronnie Montrose, and Rick Derringer. The first single was Free Ride, which didn't do great on the charts, but became a hit after the second single went to number one, the rare instrumental song to top the charts. It got its name from Chuck Ruff, describing the editing process of the original studio recording. From album 2, They Only Come Out at Night, it's Frankenstein.
2: Number 2.

0: The Edgar Winter Group and Frankenstein from album 2, They Only Come Out at Night, this week in classic rock, May 17th, 1973. Coming up, our number one album and our This Week in Classic Rock debut from Guess Who?
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11: 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I'm a host here at Classic Rock 98.1. I'm at Porsche Center London with my new friend Bernie. Now, Bernie, I know that Porsche Center London has a giant event coming up on the 31st of May. Cars and coffee. What is it all about?
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12: 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Porsche Center in London, Cars and Coffee.
11: 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Thanks, Bernie.
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0: Welcome back to This Week in Classic Rock, May 17th, 1973. And before we get to our number one song, our This Week in Classic Rock debut from the debut album from Bachman Turner Overdrive called Bachman Turner Overdrive. After finding success with the Guess Who, Randy Bachman left at the height of that group's popularity, citing health and lifestyle issues with the band. He teamed up with former Guess Who singer Chad Allen, and they formed the band Brave Belt. On the advice of Neil Young, they brought on Fred Turner. Chad Allen left, and BTO was formed. May 17, 1973, they released their first album. And from that album, the lead single, you may have heard for the first time around this time in 1973. It's Gimme Your Money, Please.

0: Bachman Turner Overdrive, Give Me Your Money, Please, our This Week in Classic Rock debut, May 17th, 1973. And now, our number one album, the fifth studio album from Led Zeppelin and first not named after the band, Houses of the Holy. Jimmy Page and John Paul Jones installed studios in their homes, which let the band explore more sophisticated arrangements and expand their musical styles. It features notes of funk, reggae, and acoustic with more layered production. It was another massive international success for Zeppelin, going 11 times platinum and topping the charts in the UK, Canada, and the US, among other places. The lead single opens acoustically and transforms halfway through. The B-side? Dancing Days. The A-side, from our number one album on May 17th, 1973, is Over the Hills and Far Away.
1: Number one.

0: Over the Hills and Far Away from our number one album, Houses of the Holy, this week in classic rock, May 17th, 1973. This week in classic rock used the album charts from the archives of Billboard magazine. Show is produced by Taylor Dixon. 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

Classic Rock 98.1. It's Rubino in to spend this Sunday afternoon with you. I hope you are having a wonderful long weekend so far. Let's get things going with April Wine.

Classic Rock 98.1. It's Rubino in with you on the Victoria Day long weekend, or May long, whatever you may call it. Hope you got some time off. You get to celebrate accordingly. There are a few things to keep in mind. Don't shoot the messenger, but the City of London is reminding us that backyard fireworks are only permitted for Victoria Day celebrations on Monday, May 18th, between sundown and 11 p.m. They are not permitted to be shot off anytime outside of those hours. Not that anybody in my neighborhood ever gets that memo. They also said if you do plan on setting off fireworks, that you should let your neighbors with pets and small children know in advance, which made me laugh. Because if one of my neighbors comes to my door to warn me that they're putting off fireworks, I'm going to tell them, you're going to scare the hell out of Newman the dog, and I will be confiscating all of your fireworks.

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0: Thank you very much. We really appreciate it. Silver Springs is a great old song. Thank you.
1: Classic Rock 98.1. The Leafs couldn't make the playoffs, but they certainly can't stay out of the news. Brand new GM John Chayka announcing this week the team was parting ways with head coach Craig Berube. They said it was an organizational shift. It's an opportunity for a fresh start. It doesn't say anything about Craig's time with the team, etc., etc. Kind of that PR answer. No news on a new head coach yet. They said they're going to really take their time with the search, but a job may have opened up for Berube right away. We'll get into that in a few.

Classic Rock 98.1. So the Leafs fire head coach Craig Berube this week. A few days later, the Oilers fire Chris Knobloch after three seasons. I mean, they did make the Stanley Cup final 2 years in a row, but they also lost the Stanley Cup final 2 years in a row, and they're knocked out in the first round of the playoffs this year by the Ducks. So not a huge surprise here, but you got to wonder, Berube just became available. Do you think he makes the move to Edmonton?

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8: I found me a reason. So check me tomorrow. We'll see if I'm leaking.

Classic Rock 98.1, some local hockey news. The Kitchener Rangers are your OHL champions. They took out the Barry Colts in a sweep for the J. Ross Robertson Cup. They'll be representing the OHL at the Memorial Cup that starts in Kelowna on May 22nd. And we got to give a shout out to two former London Knights, Jared Woolley and Sam O'Reilly. Now just the second and third players to win three straight OHL championships. So we don't have to cheer for the Rangers, but we can certainly cheer for those guys.

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If you are an anxious person or you know an anxious person and sometimes you think your anxiety is going to kill you, I've got good news. It might actually help you live longer. We'll get into that after the hip.

Classic Rock 98.1. It's Rubino, and some good news from a new study. Anxiety could actually help you live longer. Scientists looked at data from more than 400,000 people, and there's two types of warriors. The first is the unhealthy version. That's tied to stress, mood swings, poor mental health. But the other type is described as having emotional reactivity and internal stability, or ARIS. These people are cautious without the emotional instability. Folks with ARIS had a 35% lower risk of death over 15 years because they were less likely to smoke, more likely to exercise, eat healthier, and they tend to go to the doctor for preventative care. The study found that this type of worry actually comes from old survival instincts in our brains, and being alert and cautious might have helped people to avoid risky behavior and stay healthier over time. So there you go. Maybe your anxious friend or your anxious self isn't overthinking. They're just built for survival.

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1: 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We heard a double shot of The Hip earlier, and they are going to let us relive the Man Machine Poem concert with a special broadcast this summer, 10 years after the original show, the last tour before the death of Gord Downie. August 22nd, you can watch it all again on CBC. And to commemorate the show, the band is also going to release a new live album from that 2016 summer tour that will be out on August 21st.

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Yet the lady and the baby starve waiting for a contribution in a UNICEF box in a drugstore in this ugly

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We're just talking The Hip, a very Canadian band to listen to on the long weekend, but a very non-Canadian chain is making its way back into Canada. We'll get into that after we do a little more live.

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1: Classic Rock 98.1. It's Rubino. When we had some big snacking news this week. Dunkin' Donuts making their return to Canada. They left in 2018, but the Dunkin' CEO says they're coming back in hot. He believes they can open between 600 to 700 locations in Canada. He expects the first location open late 2026 or early 2027, and says within 12 months, they're going to be opening one Dunkin' location per week in Canada. So their slogan has always been America runs on Dunkin', but sounds like Canada might be soon too.
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Classic Rock 98.1. It's Rubino. And the DMs, the direct messages, can be a very scary place. I had Schneiders slip into my DMs. I'm going to tell you why in just a few.

Classic Rock 98.1. It's Rubino. Had a Lunchable recently because I eat like a toddler, and there's been an unsettling change. The crackers are round. The meat is round. The cheese is no longer round. It is strips, rectangular shaped. Why would you change it? I posted this on Instagram to share my disdain. A lot of people thought it was a great question. I tagged Schneider's, who makes Lunchables. I didn't think they would see it, but they immediately slid into my DMs to say, "We're excited to announce that real cheese is now standard across all our kits. You told us you wanted simpler ingredients, so we listened." So, if it's real cheese now, what was I eating before? I realize I probably don't want the answer to that question, but I am still asking. And what gets me? That's still no excuse. You can't make real cheese round? Come on, Schneider's. Anyway, still waiting for them to give me a call. Maybe we could collab together.

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Classic Rock 98.1. Stephen Colbert may be famous, but he's still just like us after losing his job. He had David Letterman on the show for the last time. And to commemorate the occasion, the two hosts made their way to the top of the Ed Sullivan Theater, where they proceeded to throw pieces of set furniture off the roof onto the CBS logo. It's one way to go out with a bang when they cancel your show. If you do want to catch the final episode of Colbert, it's going to be on this Thursday.

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We're just talking about how the Colbert Show wraps up this week on Thursday, but Conan O'Brien still going strong. He was just asked to return to host the Oscars for a third time next year. They love what he did with it the last couple years, so he will be back to host the 99th edition of the Academy Awards March of 2027.

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Classic Rock 98.1. It's Rubino. Hope you are enjoying your long weekend. Hopefully you've got tomorrow off and you're enjoying our two or four on the twofer. We got two from BTO coming up for you now.

Classic Rock 98.1. It's Rubino. The NFL dropped their season schedule this week, and for the first time in 10 years, the season gonna start the exact same way that it ended. Patriots versus Seahawks to kick off week one on Wednesday, September 9th. Nobody excited about that except Patriots and Seahawks fans, I would imagine. Thanksgiving week got beefed up. We've got a Thanksgiving Eve game, then three games on American Thanksgiving, and we've got a Black Friday game, which is going to be awesome. And the Christmas Day games return, of course. We've got three games on Christmas Day, and we're going to have a Christmas Eve game. So if you don't enjoy spending the holidays with your family, know that you can be glued to the TV. And the Rams, they were the big winners with seven primetime games on the schedule. And a special shout out to the Dolphins, Raiders, Titans, Jets, and Cardinals, who all got zero primetime games.

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Classic Rock 98.1. Some people wondering why I'm talking football when it's hockey playoffs, baseball season's on. I'm always talking football. That's why. But the IIHF World Championships are on now in Switzerland. Kind of feels like a passing of the torch went down there. Crosby not wearing the C. Celebrini is. He's definitely the wave of the future. So excited for that. Team Canada has the day off today. They are back in action tomorrow against Denmark with puck drop at 10:20.

0: Classic Rock 98.1. We actually had a lot of hockey news this week. The PWHL announcing they're going to have a new team coming just down the road in Hamilton. So that's awesome. Going to have another option to watch PWHL hockey close by. Las Vegas also going to be getting another PWHL team. They're going to be playing at T-Mobile Arena, home of the Golden Knights. And these additions going to put the league at 11 teams for next season after it announced that expansion to Detroit earlier this month as well.
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Classic Rock 98.1, a little I Live for the Weekend there. Everybody living for the long weekend. Kind of feels like the unofficial start to summer. And if there's one summer band, I feel like Sublime is one of those for me. 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

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Netflix doing their best to make sure they hold on to your subscription money. I can tell you what's been going down there after we get into another double shot of the hip.

Classic Rock 98.1. It's Rubino, and Netflix is doing their best to make sure they hold on to our subscription dollars a little bit longer. They just dropped some show renewals. They announced that The Lincoln Lawyer is ending with season 5, which I found very upsetting because I love that show. But one of my other new favorite shows on Netflix, Running Point, just got renewed for a 3rd season. It's about an absolutely chaotic family that runs the LA Waves basketball team. You should absolutely be watching that one. Dan Levy's Big Mistakes had a great 1st season. It's already been renewed for a 2nd season. It's like his show Schitt's Creek, but with more crime and mafia. It's also very good. Netflix announced Grown Ups 3, currently in development. And yes, Adam Sandler is going to be back to write, produce, and star in that one. And another one I was hoping to see return, Quarterback, got renewed for a 3rd season. This one follows NFL QBs' lives on and off the field. Next season, going to feature Jaden Daniels, Cam Ward, Joe Flacco, and Baker Mayfield, set to premiere on July 14th.

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and there is some seriously great talent on that show. I'm a huge stand-up fan, a huge stand-up nerd, and I loved it. So definitely check out Kevin Hart's Funny AF on Netflix.

Classic Rock 98.1. I was just talking about the Kevin Hart roast. And apparently, we got the news this week that Paul McCartney turned down a Netflix roast. Producers really wanted a Beatle after Tom Brady. They wanted a big name, but Paul McCartney chose not to take the chair. And I find that like the least surprising news ever. I feel like that would be the most awkward roast of all time.

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If you are a fan of PBR, professional bull riding, and not the beer, you want to be listening next week. Our man, Craig Needles, the Classic Rock quiz. He's going to have your chance to win a 4-pack of tickets to check out PBR coming to Canada Life Place on June 5th.

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It's Rubino, and I've got some news that's going to serve as a bit of a warning, but if you're a millennial, it might also feel like a bit of an attack. That's after AC/DC.

Classic Rock 98.1. It's Rubino. I've got news that's a bit of a warning, but for millennials, it's going to feel like an attack. Apparently, if you do the peace sign or bunny ears in photos, your fingerprints could be stolen. According to a new report, cell phones are able to capture such high-resolution images that it's possible your fingerprints could be extracted from them. But before you freak out, a few things to keep in mind. Your fingers would have to be pointing outward, obviously. The scammers would need the right technology to pull this off, although with AI, things are getting pretty creepy. And it's for close-up selfies. So if the picture was taken pretty close to you, if you're in the background, probably going to be okay. And what you really need to remember is the scammers would need to do something with these prints. So if your life isn't worth hacking, you may not need to worry about it, but it's something to be mindful of. And I do say that as somebody whose life is not worth hacking.

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the Lazarock 98.1. It's Rubino, and remember not to shoot the messenger, but this Victoria Day long weekend, according to London City bylaws, the only day that backyard fireworks are permitted to be set off is Monday, May 18th, between sundown and 11 p.m. Nobody in my neighborhood ever gets this memo, but I am passing it along. If you do plan to set off fireworks, the only day you can technically, legally do it is Monday, May 18th, between sundown and 11 p.m.

Classic Rock 98.1. It's Rubino. Thank you so much for spending your Sunday afternoon with me. It is time for me to get out of here. I sincerely hope you have tomorrow off. You've got a long weekend or maybe even midweek. You strung together a few days off. We will be back on Tuesday, and I will talk to you then.

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4: Hey, this is your host, Brian Adams. We got 3 hours chock full of top-notch rock and roll. Some of mine, some of my faves, hopefully some of yours too. Plenty of stories, and what do you think? Should we get started with some Tom Petty? Never a bad idea. Here's You Don't Know How It Feels on Brian Adams Radio. Let me

That's Yours Truly with Heaven, a song I wrote when I was 23 with my friend Jim Valance. And what's interesting about that song is it's gone on to have a life of its own, way beyond what I ever thought would happen from us sitting in the basement writing it. It's interesting to think where songs actually come from. Here's a band that's had a massive resurgence, Oasis, with Don't Look Back in Anger on Bryan Adams.

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Great story on that one. Anthony Kiedis sees singer Nina Hagen wearing a jacket he loves. And she just gives it to him and says, if you have something you like, you should give it away. It gives good energy. And apparently, that moment sparked the whole song. Speaking of giving something meaningful, R.E.M., The One I Love, which, by the way, sounds romantic, but singer Michael Stipe said it's actually not a love song.

It's the live version of I'm Ready from the Royal Albert Hall 40th anniversary. Now, a little backstory on that song. Ian Lloyd released it back in 1979, just after I wrote it. But I recorded it in 1983 for Cuts Like a Knife album. I'm ready. The song really took off once it was reimagined as an acoustic version for the Unplugged album in 1997. I'm ready to love you. Just shows you how songs can be reinterpreted. You might say the song has legs.

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Here's a story I didn't know. The music industry apparently told John Mellencamp that he talked funny. So John Mellencamp wrote a song about it called Small Town. And then it talked funny all the way up to the Billboard charts. I believe that's what's known as the last laugh. Now here's a bit of a lineup twist. Journey's Wheel in the Sky was co-written by singer Robert Fleischman. But by the time the song had hit big, Steve Perry was a new singer and he was front and center. Sometimes the voice changes, but the song still flies. Here's Journey.

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15: Hello, my name is Mark Cameron. I'm a host here at Classic Rock 98.1. I'm at Porsche Center London with my new friend Bernie. Now, Bernie, I know that Porsche Center London has a giant event coming up on the 31st of May. Cars and coffee. What is it all about?
16: We have a lot of cars that come through. 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All different cars as well, from Fast and Furious stuff to Japanese cars, hot rods, old muscle cars, everything. 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
16: 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Porsche Center in London, Cars and Coffee.
15: 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Thanks, Bernie.
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1: Now, this one is one of those songs that feels massive the second it starts. Mid-80s, Pyromania and the band teamed up with producer Mutt Lang, who just knew how to build a record that sounded huge. Layered guitars, stacked vocals, everything dialed up. Def Leppard were right at the moment where hard rock met pop precision. And this track helped define it. Here's Rock of Ages, Def Leppard.
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2: 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And then he created man. But man degenerated and descended into the black hole of making bad music. So a darkness fell all around. Only he could know of the storm that was coming, the hurricane that was brewing. Yes, there was something wrong, something missing. There was no rock music. 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He wore boots, blue jeans, and a baseball cap. 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How cool is that? Then all the world went silent and they looked up because they all wanted to hear what he had to say. And after a moment's silence, he said,
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1: Kick ass by me, Brian Adams, and this is Brian Adams Radio. The next one was originally a late 60s hit by Tommy James and the Shondells. But when Billy Idol got his hands on it in 1987, he turned it into a full-on party record. Louder, dirtier, and built for crowds. That's really where this song lives. Not just on the radio, but in arenas, bars, anywhere people were packed in and shouting it back at the stage. I toured with Billy a couple years ago. Here he is with Moni

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Not every song needs an explanation. Sometimes it just hits you right away. This one's got that groove, that slow, confident swagger, and Michael Hutchence is right in the center of it, sounding like he knows something you don't. He once said that the song was about the idea that everyone's got a bit of darkness in them. Temptation, ego, all of it. It's just a question of how close you let it get. And that

0: I died and gone to heaven. This is basically a 5-star review of a night spent together. And I gotta say, Thought I Died and Went to Heaven is a very, very excellent review.
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0: Iggy Pop wasn't the first to record Real Wild Child, or the last. Among others, for example, Jerry Lee Lewis had a crack at it before Iggy, and Joan Jett had a crack at it afterwards. But in 1988, Iggy Pop turned it into a top 10 hit. Here's Real Wild Child on Bryan Adams Radio.

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Fighters with Monkey Wrench, the lead single from The Color and the Shape. Dave Grohl calls it a nice little power punk song. It's about a dissolution of a relationship, a marriage in fact. A big hit for the band and a major feature in their live concerts. You can find some rock influences in this next track, but at its heart, it's pure synth pop. A major international hit, this is Animotion with Obsession on Brian Adams Radio.

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8: Hello, my name is Mark Cameron. I'm a host here at Classic Rock 98.1. I'm at Porsche Center London with my new friend Bernie. Now, Bernie, I know that Porsche Center London has a giant event coming up on the 31st of May. Cars and coffee. 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
8: 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Thanks, Bernie.
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